0: And summon DWG, I appreciate it. Thank you. You're loud and clear too.
1: Yeah, I'm within sight of the repeater, a couple miles away. You're probably getting in with a link. You sound great, no problems. Have a good weekend.
0: Yeah, I'm coming through on a clear note on 2560.
1: There's usually a net linked by several guys on Friday nights, but they brought it up, but I didn't hear no one chatting. So have a great weekend.
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0: 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Location is Lomita, California.
1: Here's the Indiana station, actually Newcastle, Indiana. Call is Whiskey Delta 9. Call Whiskey Mike, George Washington's mother. Handle here is Bob.
0: Good evening, Bob. WD9GWM. This is KI6MAH. The name is Paige. Location is Lomita, California. The TechNet is only on the first and third Fridays of each month at 6:30 p.m. Pacific time, which is 9:30 p.m. Eastern time where you're at. So that's when the TechNet is on. Go ahead.
1: Okay, I did not realize that it's the first and the third Friday evening. Thanks for that information. I just usually have this repeater on because it's a home repeater for me near my house, and I listen to it part of the time just in and out of the shack. So I'll make note of that. Had a great time at Tamvention. I hope you made it over there to Xenia, Ohio, but I'm about an hour and a half away and made a camping trip out of the state park over there.
0: Oh, very good. Glad you made it to the Hamvention in Xenia, Ohio. That's pretty cool. There, Bob, hope you enjoyed yourself there, and glad to hear you made a camping trip out of it. That sounded neat. Yeah, I'm totally blind, sir. I'm visually impaired. I'm totally blind. So, anyway, I've been blind since birth. KI6MAH. Back to you there, Bob.
1: Okay, Paige. Yeah, I try to get over there about every year. I've missed a few years back, but we have a travel trailer. It was a state park about 15 miles away. Spent 2 to 3 days there. It did rain on us up there Saturday at the Hamvention, but I tried to stay inside out of the rain for a while and then found a good buy in the flea market. I didn't really purchase anything new, but local club has a couple booths in the flea market and set up pretty good. Sold a few things there and sort of helped out with that task. And actually, a few of the members that had the booth volunteered as to help people around at the fairgrounds with a golf cart for take them or take them back to their car after a purchase.
0: Oh, very good. Well, glad to hear that. Glad to hear that there were people helping out at the Hamvention as well. Sounded like you made it home safely back to Indiana there. How's the weather out where you're at? Down here, it's pretty nice. It's starting to get warm here, though. Back to you there, Bob. KI6MAH.
1: The weather here is been in the 60s and 70s, a little cool for this time of year for us. Having quite a bit of rain, and the temperatures was warmer last week, but I think before the weekend is over, it's going to get warm back up, and everybody in the state of Indiana, or my part of Indiana, is all excited about the Indy 500 race, and the big parade is tomorrow, and I think the weather will be good in the favor of this parade, and maybe the race will get off without rain delays.
0: Oh, very good. Well, I hope you enjoy checking out the race and hope everybody does well with that. Well, Bob, good to make your acquaintance here on the wind system. That's what you're connected to right now is the wind system. It's a large area network that's got repeaters all over, you know, the states, United States, and, you know, different people connect and that. So thanks for getting acquainted here on the wind system, and it was good to talk to you this evening. This is KI6MAH saying 7-3, and enjoy your Memorial Day weekend there, Bob. KI6MAH will go back to listening.
1: Very fine there, Paige. Yeah, we listen here quite a bit when we're in the shack, and I have a couple HTs up on my mobile radio set up as a base station right now. And good to meet you too, and have a wonderful week. WD9GWM out.

Excuse me? I keep saying, hola, hola, hola. But it was not cola, it was cough. It was cough. It's cough, actually, right?

Yeah, Pete, very good. I'm glad to get home. Get a decent weekend this time, sounds like. And all the Indies on and pro basketball, hockey.

Well, good evening, everyone. This is Russell AF6EQ alongside Linda K6LBL, and we will be your Insomniac net control operators this evening. Nets begin in just a couple of minutes here, wherever you hear the sound of our voices, and it'll last about an hour, and a clear frequency will be appreciated. Thank you, AF6EQ.

More information and connection options, you can go to windsystem.org. This net is a trivia net, and on Fridays, that means three fresh multiple choice questions. We'll begin the net by reading those questions, and we will do a reread at the bottom of the hour as well. And after those questions are read, we will call the roll from our regular Friday roster. 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You can also join the Insomniac email list. 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This is a free service, and all of those questions will magically show up in your email. After all the check-ins, we'll give the correct answers to the questions, and by correct, I mean those that were dreamt up by your friendly net control operators. And so before we begin all of this, let's see if there's any emergency traffic. Nothing heard, so I'll ask if there are any announcements or items of business for the net before we begin. Nothing heard once again, so I'll get right to the questions. So tonight's questions, for those who think that they're a little different, are because I happen to be thinking about all the times when I've missed being in a location, missing things that you might be looking right at, and you never notice or you never learn about them. And so that would be the case with these questions. I think I'm too busy being underwater and checking that out. So, that having been said, these are about things I found on land in Cayman. Okay, number one, the Cayman blue iguana, Grand Cayman blue iguana, is famous for its striking color. However, it actually spends a lot of time looking duller than dark gray color. According to biologists, what actually triggers this lizard to change into its iconic electric blue color? A, changes in its emotional state, acting like a living mood ring. B, the unique chemical reaction of digesting the local toxic manchineal fruit. Or C, ultraviolet light levels that change during the day. Number two, Grand Cayman is home to a pond turtle known as the Hickety. What unique behavior do these turtles display during Cayman's drier seasons? A, they go on overland migrations to seek out larger permanent wet areas like mangrove swamps. B, they temporarily alter their digestive tract so that they can safely consume and live off the highly toxic fallen fruit of the manchineal tree for water. Or C, they burrow deep into the drying mud banks to enter a temporary months-long dormant state called estivation. Or number three, the Cayman Brack Parrot and Grand Cayman Parrot are beautifully colored birds unique to the islands. During the nesting season, these parrots display a strict nesting habit that leaves them incredibly vulnerable to predators. What do? A, they build large, heavy nests entirely out of wet seagrass and open public areas like public beaches. B, they return to the exact same hollowed-out tree cavities to lay their eggs year after year. Or C, they lay their eggs directly on top of active, aggressive termite mounds. One more time. The Grand Cayman blue iguana is famous for its striking color. However, it actually spends a lot of its time looking duller with a dark gray color. According to biologists, what actually triggers the lizard to change into its iconic electric blue color? A, changes in its emotional state, acting like a living mood ring. B, the unique chemical reaction of digesting the local toxic manchineal fruit. C, ultraviolet light levels changing during the day. Number two, Grand Cayman is home to a native pond turtle known as the Hickety. What unique behavior do these turtles display during Cayman's drier seasons? A, they go on overland.

0: migrations to seek out larger permanent wet areas like mangrove swamps. B, they temporarily alter their digestive tract to safely consume and live off the highly toxic fallen fruit of the manchineel tree, a tree for water. C, they burrow deep into the drying mud banks to enter a temporary months-long dormant state called estivation. And last but not least, three, the Cayman Brac Parrot and Grand Cayman Parrot are beautifully colored birds unique to the islands. During their nesting season, these parrots display a strict nesting habit that leaves them incredibly vulnerable to predators. What do? A, they build large, heavy nests entirely out of wet seagrass on open public beaches. B, they return to the exact same hollowed-out tree cavities to lay their eggs year after year. Or C, they lay their eggs directly on top of active, aggressive termite mounds. And now, it's time for that very important roll call. For that, I will hand this over to Russell AF6EQ. This is Linda K6LBL.
1: This is Russell AF6EQ, and we begin as we do each Friday night with our net control section, and that begins with Steve in Houston in 5ZUA. Moving on to Sunday night, we have Ryan in Lakewood, that's K1BLU, and he might have KO6NES Jennifer with him and KO6NET Robert with him. All right, well, moving on to Monday night, that would be Robert in Katy, Texas, KI5AOK. Tuesday, we have Teresa in College Station, KE5MUX.

0: Thursday is Ian in College Station, AE5 ID. 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We'll start with Scott in Jamestown, New York, N7 FGP.
1: Good evening, Russell and Linda. You know, I have no clue. I'm just going to go with the Jackson 5. ABC, thanks for doing the net, N7 FGP.
0: All right. Well, good to hear you, and we have ABC in the log for you tonight. 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
3: Good evening, everybody. 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
0: All right. Got Alpha Alpha Charlie for you. Thanks. You're all set. And thanks for being there in the background with us. Jay and Jenny in Sealy, Texas are next. W9JAY and N9OEL.

0: Hearing none, we'll go on and encourage our scanners that play along by email to continue to do so, but we'd sure like to see you go out and get that license. Maybe make that a goal for the summer. We'd love to have you on the radio. The next section is our WIN System members section. These are the hams that have paid for a WIN System membership, and their fees go towards making this repeater system available for everyone, keeping the lights on and paying all the bills that we incur. And we certainly appreciate having them, and without them, the system wouldn't be able to operate. That list begins with Tony in Oakland, W6TL.
1: Good evening, Linda and Russell. Tony with E6 Angler here at Oakland. Tonight I'm going to go with Alpha Charlie Bravo, ACB. Thank you.
0: All right, ACB. Got you checked in with that. Thank you, Tony. Next up are Will and Alana. They're in Skeleton's Perch, N7WNS, and K7VAG.
2: Greetings, Russell, Linda, and the rest of the net. This is Will and Alana. And tonight we were thinking ACA, so maybe Tony's onto something, or we're all wrong. But anyways, thanks for hosting tonight. Have a great weekend coming up here, everybody, and we'll see you next time. This is N7WNS with K7VAG.
0: Very good. We got both you and Alana checked in with ACA. Thanks so much. Bruce in American Canyon, KN6ZUC.
3: Russell and Linda, this is Bruce in beautiful downtown Chihuahua Land, and I'm going to go with BCA tonight. Back to you. Kilo Mike 6, Zebra Unicorn Chihuahua. Thank you for doing this, man.
0: All right. Well, thank you for being there. We got BCA for you. You're all checked in. Stephanie and Larry in Elk Grove are next. They are KN6JLW and KN6JLX.
4: 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This is Larry KN6JLX along with Stephanie KN6JLW. And tonight we're going to go with Alpha Bravo Alpha. Thanks for doing the net and have a good weekend.
0: All right, you got it. Alpha, Bravo, Alpha. Got both you and Stephanie checked in. Thanks. Have a good weekend yourself. Steve in Bakersfield, KB6WR.
5: 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I'm going to take Alpha, Bravo, Bravo, ABB, KB6WR.
0: Well, thanks, Steve. 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You're all checked in. Leanne in Redwood City, WXO.
6: Leanne here in Redwood City. I'm going to go with Alpha Charlie Bravo, ACB, please. From KTX.
0: All right, you got it. ACB, you're all checked in. Thank you. We have email from Greg in San Diego and from Lynn in Houston. So that'll take us directly to Benson Hollister, K6BEN.
7: Good evening, Russell, Linda, and the rest of the net. This is Benson, K6BEN, Hollister, California. I'm going to try a Bravo, Charlie, and Alpha. And thanks for hosting in it, K6BN.
0: All right, BCA, got you checked in. Thank you, Benson. Daryl N. Irvine, K6RQ.
8: Hello, Linda, Russell, Annette. This is Daryl, Kilo 6, Ronan, Quebec, and I'll go for Alpha Charlie Bravo. Have a good net.
0: All right, ACB. Thanks, Daryl. Appreciate you being there. Chris in Pinole, W1MER. All right then, ACB. Thank you, Chris. You're all checked in. Bill in Dallas, W5JAZ.
9: Hey, Linda and Russell. This is Bill in Dallas. And tonight my answers are going to be ACB, Alpha Charlie Bravo. Thanks for doing that. And 73 to everybody. This is Bill, W5JAZ in Dallas.
0: All right, got ACB for you, Bill. You're all checked in. Thanks. Alan in Houston, KI6HNL.
10: Good evening, everybody. Alpha Charlie Bravo, thank you. KI6HNL.
0: All right, Alpha Charlie Bravo, got you checked in. Thank you. Let's see, Larry in Saratoga sent an email. I'm going to give him a call anyway just to see. KO6FFI. Ben in Merced, W6TCD.

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1: Good evening, Russell and Linda. Tonight, Candace and I are going to go with Alpha Charlie Bravo. Thank you for running the net. This is K7VFO and
2: 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Back to you, Linda and Russell.
0: All right. Well, thank you, guys. Got ACB for both of you. Good to hear you. 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
0: All right, ACB, got you checked in with that. Thank you, Fred. Next we go to Dave in Valley Center, KG6LYI.

0: All right. That'll bring us to Jack in San Diego, KJ6YAO.
1: Good evening, Russell. Linda, this is Jack. I'm going to AAA baseball teams tonight. We have the Aces, Clippers, and Bats. Alpha Charlie Bravo, KJ6YAO, back to net control.
0: Excellent. We got ACB for you. Thank you, Jack. Bud in San Clemente, KI6JIP.
2: Good evening, Russell and Linda. This is Bud, KI6JIP. Give me Alpha Charlie Bravo tonight. Thank you.
0: All right. ACB got you checked in with that. Thank you, Bud. Let's go next to Gar in Garden Grove, W6AXM. All right, that completes our WIN System members section of the list. Let's go back to the top of that list. This is AF6EQ. See if there are any later missed WIN System members only, please. Please come now with the suffix of your call sign.

0: All right. Well, hearing none, let's go on to our regular list. That begins with Paul and Laura in Tomahawk. That's VA6PW and VA6LLW.
1: Good evening, Linda, Russell, and the rest of the net. This is Paul, VA6PW. And tonight we'll try and do something we haven't done for a long time, namely catch a cat. Charlie Alpha Bravo.
0: All right. Well, that sounds good. CAB. Got you checked in with that. Thanks. Rich in Philadelphia is next. KD3WT.
2: Well, good evening, Russell and Linda. It's King Delta 3 Whiskey Tango. I'm going to take ACB tonight. ACB. All right. You folks have a good evening.
0: All right. Thank you, Rich. ACB. Thanks for being there. Andy in LaGrange, KD5PUR. Stephen in Morgan Hill, KN6FCY. Gary in San Jose sent email, so let's go to Ruben in Turlock, KK6IMI.
3: Hey, good evening to you there, Russell and Linda. Hello, everybody on the net, KK6IMI here in Turlock, California. Tonight, sir, well, I guess we're going to go Flying Angels, all aces for me, please, sir. Great hearing both of you in there, Russell and Linda. As always, back to net, KK6IMI.
0: All right, triple A's, that works. Thanks, Ruben. Good to have you. Howard in Lakewood, KB7EM.
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0: All right, Howard, ACB. Got you all set with that. Thanks. Robert in Kellyville Ridge, VK2DY.
5: Yes, good afternoon. This is Robert, VK2DY. I'll take the cab, please. Charlie Alpha Bravo. Thank you very much.
0: That'll work. CAB. Got you all set with that. Thanks, Robert. John in Liverpool, 2E0EMQ.
6: Good morning, Linda and Russell. This is John, 2E0EMQ in Liverpool. I'm going to go with Alpha Alpha Bravo, AAB for me. Back to Net Control, 2E0EMQ.
0: All right, then. AAB got you all set with that. Thanks. You're all checked in. Masa-san in Tokyo, JS1LQI.
7: Yeah, good evening. This is Masa, JS1 Lima, Quebec, India, in Tokyo. Tonight, I'm going to go with Charlie Alpha Bravo, CAB, please. Over.
0: Very good. We got you checked in, Masa-san, with CAB. Thank you. Yair in Long Beach, W6YMJ.
8: Hey, good evening. This is Yair in Long Beach, W6YMJ. Let me do Alpha Charlie Bravo. Thank you. Have a good night. Rock.
0: All right. ACB got you checked in. Thank you. Let's see. Richard in Albany is next. NW7OR.
9: Greetings, Linda, Russ, Russell, and insomniacs everywhere. Tonight, my answers are Alpha, Alpha, Bravo. Thank you kindly for all you do, and 7-3 to everyone. This is NW7OR.
0: All right. AAB got you checked in. Thank you. Elaine in Vernon, British Columbia, VE7JLF.
10: Good evening, Russell and Linda, and hi to everyone listening. This is Elaine, VE7JLF, and my guesses are the flowers, columbine, alliums, and buttercups. Charlie Alpha Bravo, thank you for joining the net, and best wishes to everyone.
0: All right, well, very happy to have you here, and we got CAB. Thanks, you're all checked in. Brian in San Jose, K6DWD.
11: Brian in San
0: Peter
11: Jose, K6DWD, back to you.
0: All right, well, something went wrong in the wires there. We got you at the very tail end of what you said. If you can do your answers again, Brian. Thanks.
11: My apologies. My answers are Alpha, Charlie, Bravo. Back to you.
0: All right. Alpha, Charlie, Bravo. You're all set. Thank you. Peter in Santa Cruz, KE6RAX.
12: Good evening, Linda, Russell, fellow hams. I'll try the Charlie Alpha Bravo tonight, KE6RAX.
0: All right, Charlie Alpha Bravo got you all set with that. Thank you, Peter. Dave in Phoenix, WA7DGY.
13: This is WA7DGY, Dave in Phoenix. I want to go Charlie Bravo Alpha.
0: All right, we won't stand in your way. CVA, you're all checked in. Thank you. It's the bottom of the hour, so let's pass this back to Linda for the reread.

0: Well, greetings once again. This is Linda K6LBL, and I'm back for that reread. Question number one. The Grand Cayman blue iguana is famous for its striking color. However, it actually spends a lot of its time looking rather dull with a dark gray color. According to biologists, what actually triggers this lizard to change into its iconic electric blue color? A, changes in its emotional state, acting like a living mood ring. B, the unique chemical reaction of digesting the local toxic manchineal fruit. C, ultraviolet light levels changing during the day. Number two, Grand Cayman is home to a native pond turtle known as the Hickety. What unique behavior do these turtles display during Cayman's drier seasons? A, they go on overland migrations to seek out larger permanent wet areas like mangrove swamps. Or B, they temporarily alter their digestive tract to safely consume and live off the highly toxic fallen fruit of that manchineal tree for water. Or C, they burrow deep into the drying mud banks to enter a temporary months-long dormant state called estivation. Number three, the Cayman Brack Parrot and Grand Cayman Parrot are beautifully colored birds unique to the islands. During the nesting season, these parrots display a strict nesting habit that leaves them incredibly vulnerable to predators. What do? A, they build large, heavy nests entirely out of wet seagrass on open public beaches. B, they return to the exact same hollowed-out tree cavities to lay their eggs year after year. Or C, they lay their eggs directly on top of active, aggressive termite mounds. And now, back to the roll call with Russell AF6EQ. This is Linda K6LBL.
1: This is AF6EQ, and let's begin again. We'll pick up with Ron and Shelton, K3RDW.
2: This is Ron, K3RDW in Shelton, Washington. Tonight I'm going to go with Alpha Charlie Bravo, ACB for me. Thanks for doing the net. 7-3, everyone. This is Ron, K3RDW, back to net control.
1: Thank you very much, Ron. We have ACB checked in for you, or in the log for you, that is. Thanks. Kevin in Tempe, AI7GA.
3: Good evening, Russell and Linda. Thank you both for doing the net tonight. The season, my staff has advised me to order a anchovy cocktail with bourbon. $73 and back to net. This is AI7GA.
1: All right. Well, for your sake, I hope they lean heavy on the bourbon, but whatever floats your boat there, ACB, you're all set. Thank you. Grant in Portland, KJ7WKX. Dave in Las Vegas, AB8TN. Mike in San Diego, KN6MIK.
4: Good evening, Leonard Russell, KN6MIK, Mike here in San Diego. Russell, take some of that Alpha Charlie, AAC, KN6MIK. Back to you, Russell.
1: All right, AAC, got you all set with that. Thank you. Next up, Scott in Gresham, KJ7DTX.
5: Hello, Linda and Russell. This is Scott in Gresham. Thank you for running the net tonight. Please give me the Alpha Charlie Bravo. Have a good day, KJ7DTX.
1: All right, ACB, you got it. Thanks so much. Susan in Tempe, AI7SE.
6: Hello, Linda and Russell. Thanks for doing the net tonight. My answers are going to be apricots, cherries, and blueberries for a salad, fruit salad. 73 to all, AI7SE.
1: That'll work, ACB. Thank you, Susan. Got you checked in. Arlie in Shafter is next. He's N6INT.
7: Well, good evening, Russell, Linda, N6INT. Give me ABC tonight. Thank you.
1: Very good. Got ACB for you. Thanks. Yeah, ABC. Thanks so much.
7: ABC.
1: You're all checked. Yes, sir. ABC. You're all checked in with that. Thank you. Kevin in Valley Springs, K6KJV.
8: Hello, Linda and Russell and everyone else. This is K6KJV, Kevin in Valley Springs, California. And tonight I'm going to take Alpha Charlie Bravo. Alpha Charlie Bravo. God bless 73 and Maranatha. Back to net control from K6KJV.
1: All right. Got you checked in with ACB. You're all set. Thanks. Mike in Kelso, KB6DHR.
9: Good evening, everyone. This is KB6 Downhill Racer. And my answer is I got to make sure, just to be on the safe side, yeah, I'm going to go with Alpha, Alpha, Bravo. Thanks for doing the net.
1: All right, then. AAB, got you checked in. Thank you. Arinza in Anchorage, KK4RYG.

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1: Great evening, Linda and Russell, for conducting the net. You know, I'm thinking of a submarine tonight. Anchovy carbonara with bacon. That sounds about right. Have fun, everyone, and a great weekend. Shudasatwa right here in Mudol Weaverville. KN6TTG, 73.
0: All right. Got you checked in with ACB. Thanks. You're all set. Next, we go to Riley N. Campbell, N6 ATP.

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1: Yes, this is Alvin in Houston, Texas, KG5EGD. And a question, though, about last night's SomniaNet. I couldn't get it at all. There was nothing there. Was it because of the weather or what? And then my answers are CBC. CBC.
0: All right. Well, I don't know the answer to your question for what happened last night. Looks like you come in through one of N5ZUA's machines, and perhaps there was some weather there in Houston that created a problem. Don't know, though. But you sound good tonight, so all is well. So we got CBC. Thanks. All right. Richard N. Fremont, KN6ZNC.
2: 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This is KN6ZNC, Richard out of Fremont, California. And my answers for tonight's question will be Alpha, Charlie, Bravo. Everyone have a good evening. 73, everybody. KN6ZNC clear.

0: All right. Got ACB for you, Richard. You're all checked in. Thank you. All right. Next is Kelly in Richmond, KJ5JYU. That'll bring us to Ray and Rose in Berea, Kentucky, KK4QPB.
1: Good evening, everyone on the net. This is Ray in Berea, Kentucky, KK4QPD, QPB. Yeah, we've been kind of busy this evening. We've just been listening in. So just give us a in and out check in, and we'll go with it. KK4QPB.
0: All right, we have you checked in, Ray and Rose, with just a check-in. That sounds good. You're all set. Enjoy and take a break. All right, Rick in Fresno, KN6ANE.
2: Oh, Russell and Linda, this is KN6ANE, Rick in Fresno. I'll take Alpha Alpha Charlie tonight. Thanks for doing the net.
0: All right. Well, thanks for being there. Got AAC for you this evening. Ed in San Jose, KO6MMN. Daniel in El Paso, K5TDA. Mark in Pasadena, K3NBC.
3: Good evening, Russell and Linda. This is Mark, K3NBC in Pasadena, Texas. My answers tonight are Alpha Charlie Bravo. Alpha Charlie Bravo. Back to you.
0: All right. ACB, got you all set with that. Thanks. Dave in Wilmington, KF8EXA.
4: Hey, good evening. This is Kilo Fox 30, Echo X-ray Alpha Dave. Thank you, Linda and Russell, for doing the net tonight. Really have no idea about these questions, so we're just going to roll with Charlie Alpha. So CCA.
0: Thanks so much for doing that. 73 to you, the Insomniacs.
4: Back to net control.
0: All right. Well, we got CCA for you. You're all set. Thanks so much. Dan in Prineville, KK7VPY. 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Joel in Hemet, KN6AUS. 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Charles in Ontario, KF6GEN.
5: Linda, this is Charles, KF6GEN. And tonight we're going to follow the trend and go with Alpha Charlie Bravo.
0: All right. ACB got you checked in. Thank you, Charles. John in Laguna Niguel, KM6TRH.
6: This is KM6TRH, John. Tonight I'll go with Alpha, Charlie Bravo. Thanks for doing the net. Back to net control.
0: You got it. Thanks for being there. We got Alpha Charlie Bravo. Chris in Glendora, KI6KTL. Adrian in San Diego, W6APT. Well, that completes our list as we have it. We want to check on a visitor from last week, see if we can get that second consecutive Friday. That visitor would be Jose in San Diego, KO6NGM.
7: Good evening to all. Hope everyone's having a fine night. This is Jose, KO6NGM. I don't know too much about turtles, parrots, or iguanas, so I'm going to go with AAAs, 73 doll.
0: All right. Well, by the end of the net, you'll know more than you did then. AAAs, you're all checked in. Thanks so much. And this is your second consecutive Friday checking in by radio, which means next week we'll have you up on the regular list. Welcome aboard. All right. Well, with that, let's go to the very top of our list, see if there are any net control operators, anyone from the net control section that want to check in later, Miss. Net control only, please.
8: Hello, Charlie. Bravo, Charlie.
0: All right, John in San Jose, AJ6BC.
9: Good evening, Lyndon Russell, and all you insomniacs. This is John in beautiful San Jose, California. And Russell, Linda, thank you for doing the net. It's great as usual. My guesses tonight will be crocodiles, alligators, and chupacabras. Hope everyone has a great weekend. Thank you. Back to net control.
0: All right, CAC, got you all set. Good to hear you, John. Thanks. All right, let's go on to later missed from the regular list. Visitors, please hang in there. We'll get to you shortly. Right now, just looking for later missed from those already on our regular list. Please come now with the suffix of your call sign.

0: All right, then. We'll do later missed from the regular list and or visitors. Please come now with the suffix of your call sign.
1: Charlie, India, Echo. 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

0: Is there a heckler's list? AJ9Y.
1: All right. Well, I think that list was disbanded after you disappeared, but we can resurrect it. Anyway, let's start with the first one that chimed in, and that was N6CIE. What say you?
2: I will say Charlie Bravo Charlie, N6CIE.

0: All right. Let's go next to YTA. Don't think we have that one. So YTA, please come now with your full call, name, location, and answers.
1: Well, good evening to the net. This is Joe, call sign Kilo Juliet 6, Yankee Tango Alpha Mobile in Gilroy, California. And I think I'm going to go with Charlie Alpha Charlie. Hope you guys have a good rest of your net, and have a good rest of your evening. KJ6YTA.
0: All right. Charlie Alpha Charlie, got you checked in, Joe, and we have you as Kilo Juliet 6, Yankee Tango Alpha, and out of Gilroy. So we'll add you into our visitor section. Hope to hear you next week when we call for visitors. All right, next one, blast from the past. AJ9Y, what say you?
2: Well, hey there, kids. I'm glad I put a smile on your face, okay? And, I'm not sure. You know, I just figured I'd check in and wave a hand. But put me down with that guy from Weaverville with the really funny voice. Give me his answers, if you would, please. TTT. Waving a hand. All right, guys. That's over. But have a great holiday weekend, everyone. AJ9Y, Bob and Phoenix.
0: All right. Well, very good to hear from you, Bob. It has been quite a while. So hope you'll check in with us now and again just to wave a hand, as you say. Good to hear you. And we will give you Shudasatwa's answers once we get back up to there to see what they were. All right. Let's see. This is AF6EQ, and let's do another round, see if there is anyone left that wants to check in. We'll go ahead and make this the last call, because I think we're down to the very few. So, last call. Please come now with the suffix of your call sign.
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5: 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Pack my suitcase.

0: All right. Well,
1: all right.
0: Phil,
1: well,
0: if you can hear
1: Phil,
0: duplex.
1: If you can hear duplex.
2: Yeah, this is Phil, K6. Pack my suitcase with one Amarillo, one cognac, and one bourbon.
0: All right. Well, that worked. ACB, you're all checked in. Thank you. All right. Next up is W1TVN. That is Colin in Pataskala.
3: Wow. From way back, you called up my name and location in the not-so-beautiful, not-so-downtown Pataskala, Ohio. 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
0: All right. Well, great to hear you again, and hopefully maybe we'll get you back here on a regular basis, and to incentivize that, we'll pop you back on the list. So we'll give you a shout next week. All right, BBB, thanks. Next up is Robert. That would be KO6NET.
4: Good evening, Russell and Linda and Annette. My answer for tonight would be Alpha Charlie Bravo. And I was kind of hoping if I could be called separately from Ryan. Yeah, when you called Ryan, I thought you wanted him, Jennifer, and me. I didn't want to act like I was him, so I didn't want to confuse the group or get in trouble or anything. So that when you were done calling them, yeah. Anyway, thanks for doing that, 7-3.
0: All right. Well, we're glad you hung in there and were patient with us. And we have ACB for you for this evening. And we will make sure to have you called out separately so that there's a clear spot for you. Thanks. Happy to have you. ACB. All right. Well, it seemed like there was a little bit of a pickup there. So let's do one more last call. Anyone that wants to check in, please come now with the suffix of your call sign.

All right. Well, almost silence is almost golden. So we'll give the answers. For those that want the quick fix, they are Alpha, Alpha, Bravo. So those are the answers this evening. And want to thank everyone for participating and being on our net. We appreciate you being there. Please stand by for Linda, and she will come back with the details that go along with these answers, and she'll wrap up the net after that. This is AF6EQ.

This is Linda K6LBL, and I'm back with the answers and the stats. The answers, once again, were Alpha Alpha Bravo. And there was one kind of tricky question in there that I think did most of the people in that almost had it. So we had 5% triple winners, 67% double winners, 15% singles, 13% spotted owls so far. And the leading trend was Alpha Charlie Bravo. That's where the tricky part comes in. And the second trend was Charlie Alpha Bravo. And the email trend was slightly different. And it's all Charlie's. All right, so now to the questions. Question number one. Well, may have seen many pictures of the Grand Cayman blue iguana, and usually when you see a picture of it, conveniently, it's blue, some shades of blue and aqua. So normally, if it's just relaxing, you know, out in the sun, in its element without too much activity, it's not going to be that color necessarily. And rather than using it for camouflage or any of those things that we think about when we think about lizards often, in this case, they flash blue when they're excited or they're defending their territory or interactions during breeding season. So hence the kind of mood ring thing. But they don't do this to blend in or any of those environmental protection sorts of things. So that one definitely is A. The fun fact is that they actually eat that toxic manchineal fruit. Not many things can touch the tree or partake of the fruit. It's like a small apple, but these guys can do that with being harmed. So that's a little unusual. All right, question number two.

over the islands and in the road and all sorts of places. But that's their story. So when it's wet again, then they go back to their nice freshwater ponds. And apparently they're in Cuba and Cayman, they're native now to Cayman, but they believe that they got brought in as food. So there are no fossils or evidence of that kind of history on the island for them. All right, number three, finally. So those parrots, those colorful parrots that you often see in cages if you're there on the islands and sometimes in the wild, they have a habit. They didn't have any real predators back in the early days, but so they go back to the same spot every year, like a lot of parrots do, I guess other types of parrots around the world, and they nest pretty high up. But because now there's, you know, feral things that end up on islands, like cats and other sorts of things that climb, they can, and owls and whatnot, they can be subject to getting their habitats destroyed and whatnot, and their eggs eaten. So, but that's what they do, and they go back to the same spot in the tree every year. All right, once again, Alpha Alpha Bravo, and it is 11:04 Pacific time, so we shall end this edition of the Insomniac Net. So thanks, everyone, for checking in. Thanks to those stations who stood by. And I hope everybody has a very safe Memorial Day weekend, or wherever you are in the world, just have a great weekend and week ahead. We'll be back next Friday with a fresh set. We'll talk to everybody then. And this is Linda K6LBL, Russell AF6EQ, and we're returning frequencies to undirected and regular amateur radio use. So 7-3 to all.

0: All right. How about that funny sounding guy up there in Weaverville?
1: Weaverville.
0: That's fun to say. KN6 TTG AG9Y. Are you still listening?

Wow. Steal a guy's answers, get no recognition for it. Oh well. AJ, now why?

Was there a station out there? I only heard like half a letter. You have to key up. Wait a moment before speaking. So all the syllables go through. AJ9Y.

0: good morning, Brian. K6RAX.
1: Good morning, Peter. How we doing this fine, sunny Saturday morning?
0: Up, getting ready for our nap, and it's cool here, and overcast, and no sun yet.
1: Well, it's 46 here, heading to 84, 86 degrees today, and the sun is out, and it is a beautiful morning, Peter. How you doing this morning, sir?
0: I'm a little rushed. I've got to do a safety day at the West Marine, so you got to leave about 8:30.
1: And you have your outing today, your coffee?
0: Yes, but I guess I got this other detail to do, so I'll be doing something else today.
1: Okay. Oh, maybe you can get out later or something. Oh, not much going on here, Peter.
0: Well, it's pretty quiet. You know, it's about 52 degrees. Only supposed to get up to 63, so it's going to be a cool day.
1: Yeah, well, be sure to take a light jacket with you when you go out, that's for sure. I finished my stress test the other day, and now waiting to hear back from the doctor.
0: Okay, that'll be good. Hopefully it's positive, and you'll be good for another 5 years.
1: Well, it took almost, let's see, from 6:30 to 10:30, so about 4 hours to go through the whole thing.
0: I've never been on one that long. You know, most of mine have been like an hour.
1: Well, this one, they you know, do everything and take some pictures. Then you go out and you rest for 45 minutes to an hour. Then you go in and get stressed up and shot full of stuff again. And then they take some more pictures an hour later.
0: Now, it sounds pretty comprehensive, so hopefully it's, you know, it's pretty thorough. But you get good results. All right, I'll let you go. And I don't know if you want to, you go down to the barn yet, but you probably go down and then come back and get an early breakfast, and I got to finish getting organized. I'll talk to you later, probably tomorrow. K-E-6-R-A-X.
1: Peter, have a good day. Yeah, I've been down to the barn and back. Give me some breakfast here in a little bit. 73 W7BMW.

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1: 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Good morning, Brian.
0: Hey, good morning, Steve. Just thought I'd give you a shout and see how you're doing, buddy.
1: Well, I'm doing okay. I'm just sitting here listening to the TV, listening to the KTLA. And let me see. I'm trying to think of where you are. Oh, you don't know where that is. Well, maybe you do. You know, KTLA News.
0: Oh, yeah, when we lived in Camarillo, I listened to that station. So I'm glad to hear that you're doing okay.
1: Yeah, I'm doing as good as can be. I'm in the process of going to the prosthetic place. I've started, and I'm wearing this shrinker that they gave me. I go back and get the correct size in about 2 weeks they'll be in, and I'll be wearing that until it reshapes my leg, and then I'll start wearing a prosthetic on my left leg.
0: Hey, that's good news. Hey, that's called progress, buddy. Man, you're getting right. Now, this is the one for your below the knee, correct?
1: It is, Brian, and it's the easiest, and I'm guessing that's probably the reason why that's the first one, but and that's fine by me. I'll tell you, just one, you could only imagine what it's like to be like this. Just one leg would be great.
0: Well, I tell you the truth, I can't imagine it, but I sure am happy for you, Steve. That's great news. I know that this has been a long time coming.
1: Yep, it has. But anyway, how are you and Teresa doing?
0: Oh, we've been doing really good. We've been dealing really good. I've been doing some tests on my heart the doctor wanted me to do.
1: Hope you're not having problems with your ticker.
0: Well, he wanted an echocardiogram and a stress test. Stress test took 4 hours the other day. I've never been through anything like that.
1: You know, I've heard of those stress tests. I'm not sure what it is. I mean, why does one get a stress test? Is it maybe because you got a lot of stress going on?
0: Well, no, what it is they take a lot of photos and x-rays and whatnot of your heart in rest state. And then they exercise you and take more readings to see how your heart does under a load.
1: Oh, okay. Yeah, I can understand that. I would imagine some people that do that, and, you know, they might say, hey, you know, the tests are all done, and you better, you know, slow down, don't go maybe at it as hard as you do.
0: Yeah, really. Well, I haven't heard. And I've got an appointment with him in a little less than 2 weeks. So we'll find out then what's going on.
1: Well, good deal. Where did you have to? Do you have to go far to your doctor, or is he close by?
0: No, he's about 25 miles away, something like that, 24 miles. And he's right there at the hospital in Prescott.
1: Oh, okay. Yeah, I don't imagine you have too many big, you know, where you're at. You know, I guess Prescott's probably about the biggest city in your area, or near you anyway.
0: Oh, yeah. Prescott's the biggest city around here, town around here. And they've got two hospitals, one there and one down in Prescott Valley. And with all the old people around here, they got a lot of doctors.
1: I bet you they do, Brian. Anyway, so what else is new? Anything exciting going on in your life, you and Teresa?
0: Well, the goats are doing good. I think I've talked to you since we adopted the new dog, Bailey. And she and Tori are getting along really, really well. Oh, they get to wrestling and playing around here, and boy, I'll tell you, it's something else to see these two dogs play.
1: You know, I bet it is, and you know, that's probably what your dog needed. The other dog, I can't remember its name, but that's good. It gives him some, you know, somebody to play around with.
0: Yeah, the old dog's name is Tori, and she's acting like a puppy now, even though she's, I guess next birthday she'll be 12 years old.
1: She's getting up there. Are they both female, Brian?
0: Yes, sir. They're both females, and they've both been neutered. But, so far they're getting along really well.
1: So one of them's 12. How old's the other?
0: Bailey, the new one, is 4 years old. She just turned 4 this month.
1: Okay, well, you got some old gal, and you got one that's fairly young.
0: Yeah, we figured this way the old one could teach the new one some routines around here at the house and whatnot. Well, Steve, I see my computer's finally booted up. I'm going to... I got a teacher that I had in high school getting ready to turn 99 years old, and I'm going to write her a note and send her a birthday card.
1: Boy, speaking of old gals. Yeah, okay. Well, hey, I'll let you get, Brian. Tell Teresa I said hi, and you guys have a real good weekend, Brian. Thanks for the call. W7BNW from KB6WR.
0: Okay, Steve. Well, I hope you and Barb have a great weekend there. Maybe do some barbecuing and tell Barb hi for me. 73, my friend. KB6WR, W7BNW.

0: Well, good morning, Steve. Good morning, Brian. N6OKO.
1: Hey, good morning, Dave. Where you been? KB6WR.
0: Oh, we just got here to the field. And, nobody here. Just me, the dog, and the sprinklers are going. So I'm one side of the field, so keeping away from that side right now.
1: Yeah, you better hope they don't come on all of a sudden where you're at. Hey, I've been looking for you, well, over here anyway, in the morning times. I called you yesterday thinking, you know, maybe by some chance you're out here, but couldn't find you. So what's new with you?
0: Well, I was trying to think now. I was out here, I gave you a shout, I think, yesterday morning, probably just on at different times, and, nothing much, really. Haven't done a great deal recently. I've been kind of lazy. And that, so, nothing really to report, I don't think.
1: Yeah. Well, I have nothing, you know, same old thing with me, although I am, starting the process of my going to VIPO, that's what I call it, V-I-P-O, here in town, and, working on getting a prosthetic. I was talking to Brian about that just a bit ago, but, that's about the only thing going that's different with me. You know, and that's about it, Dave. Really, not much. I'm trying to think of anything I can report back to you. You know, I did talk to you. Yeah, when did I talk to you? Not long ago, because I asked how you were doing and how's your new car.
0: Yeah, Steve, we did, and it was a day. I talked to you the morning of the day you were going to see about your prosthetics, and that's, I'm not sure what day that was. You probably know better than I do, but glad you went to that, and hopefully it was a successful meeting there, and you're in the process now of doing it.
1: I don't know how long it's going to take, Dave. I'm wearing this thing called a shrinker. I don't know if I told you that. And waiting to get the I'm getting the one I have on now. It's not the correct size. It's just one that, he gives out until the one that fits me comes in, which will be in about 2 weeks. And it does a number to your leg, I guess. It kind of gets it ready for prosthetics, and so I don't know how long I'll have to wear it, but I'm looking forward to it. I really am, to start off, and it's the easy leg first, and then the tough one.
0: Well, good, Steve, and is that thing pretty tight? How tight is that on your leg? I know, just because the way you describe it as a shrinker, I'm sure it, it said to reduce the size a little bit, so it'd be a nice tight fit when you get the prosthetic. But is it like uncomfortably tight?
1: Well, the one I have on now, Dave, which won't be the one I'll be wearing, it's comfortable. It's not a problem. But the ones I'll be getting in 2 weeks, they'll be kind of tight. So I don't know how uncomfortable they're going to be until I get it, but But anyway, that's all. I'll let you know probably in about 2 weeks how uncomfortable or comfortably it fits. But I was going to tell you, oh, yeah, you know what that does, Dave, is it reshapes the leg into a cone. Like the bottom of my leg comes to a cone. Not a real point, but, you know, that towards that direction to fit into the prosthetic.
0: Okay, so he's kind of tapered then, so... Well, that kind of makes sense, I guess. And I'm sure it's one of those deals that probably as time goes by, it probably hurts the most at the beginning, I would think. You know, he's probably, you know, got more to, more to kind of shrink it down. So hopefully, as time goes by, and I don't know how long you have to wear that for, what they kind of expect it to take to accomplish the... the shrinkage and that, but it's pretty amazing what you can do these days, that's for sure.
1: Well, it is, and but anyway, I wear this thing 18 hours a day, approximately. That's how long I'm supposed to wear it, and I usually take in, it's important that I wear it overnight more than anything. That's the, I don't know why, I never asked, but overnight's the most important, but it's, I'm supposed to wear it around 18 hours a day. So, but anyway, hey Dave, I'm going to have to clear off, I'm going to eat me some breakfast, but glad that I hooked up with you today. This morning anyway, and I'll talk to you later. I still call you occasionally over on the other one, but I never can run across you there. I'm not sure you even listen there. You know where I'm talking about. Anyway, I'll talk to you later, though. I'm going to clear out on your final in 60KO, KB6WR.
0: Oh, I'm still over there, Steve. And I was talking to the other Steve on there yesterday, so don't give up on me over there. Just, if you don't do anything, just give me a shout. I usually have it on in the background. You know, sometimes I'll turn it probably a bit too low, and maybe I'll miss it sometimes. But no, I'm there usually. And all right, go and get that breakfast. Maybe it's eggs and bacon. All right, Steve, we'll catch you later. 73KB6WR, N6OKO.
1: Okay, Dave, I'll talk to you later. It's Pancakes, KB6WR.

0: Hey, Dave. Teacher.
1: Hey, good morning, Brian. Hey, I just, you dropped out there. I just heard, hey, Dave, but, anyway, good morning to you. N6OKO.
0: Yeah, I think I'm having an issue with this microphone.
1: Okay, well, I think I'm maybe having an issue with this microphone, and, yeah, maybe it's cutting out there, Brian, and that, so maybe a loose connection or something. Well, good morning to you. Hope everything's good with you, and hope you're having a good day there.
0: Okay, I'll let you go. 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
1: Our top story this week takes us, or rather our radios, to the moon. 2 years after Japan landed the first amateur radio station on the lunar surface, Eris has announced plans to do the same in cooperation with AMSAT and with help from the U.S. Space Agency, NASA. Kent Peterson, KC0DGY, has those details.
3: The Morse code transmitted more than 2 years ago by JS1YMG, the lunar ham station of the Japan Aerospace Exploration Agency, is apparently just the beginning. Attendees at a Hamvention forum hosted by Eris in Xenia, Ohio, recently learned about the moon-based project called KVR. That's an acronym for Communications, Audio, Video, and Imaging Using Amateur Radio. The feasibility of KVR is being studied by Eris and AMSAT through a partnership known as AirX for Amateur Radio Exploration. According to the early information being discussed publicly, the station could have support for voice, digital, and video, with 10 and 5 gigahertz links supported by a network of stations on Earth. More far-reaching goals can be found on the Eris website, which describes AirX as, quote, an international effort to develop and operate amateur radio systems for deep space, starting with the moon and later to Mars, end quote. This is Kent Peterson, KC0DGY.
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0: future. We're not only talking about June 27th, when the organisation will be hosting a workshop that builds on the experience of Qatar Oscar 100. AMSAT DL wants a workshop with ideas, perspectives and proposals for the upcoming ESA-sponsored geostationary satellite, which will carry an amateur radio payload. At the time that Oscar 100 was sent up into space in 2018, the Oscar number administrator, Drew Glassbrenner, KO4MA, noted on the AMSAT DL website that it would be, quote, the guiding star for future amateur radio satellites and payloads in geostationary orbit and beyond, end quote. The time has come at Friedrichshafen next month to follow that star's light. AMSAT DL will present two or three mission and payload concepts for open discussion, including a concept that builds on QO100's success in new directions. An experimental concept will also be presented, offering digital signal processing and software-defined payload architectures. There is a possible third option to be presented, which involves beacons and experiments in high-frequency ranges and would include new antenna concepts and space imaging. The workshop's location in the Neue Messe will be announced as the date gets closer. Meanwhile, AMSAT DL welcomes everyone with varying levels of experience. All that is required is an interest in amateur radio satellites and helping to shape their future. The AMSAT DL meeting will not be the only space-related activity at Ham Radio Friedrichshafen, as this year ASTRO, the Astronomy Trade Fair, will take place alongside the Ham Radio exhibition. This is Ed Durant, DD5LP.
1: Members of the amateur radio community in the New York metropolitan area are grieving the loss of a lifelong ham whose deep involvement and leadership spanned more than five decades. We hear about him from Daniel Garcia, W2DIY.
2: Jerry Abrams, WB2ZEX, was as devoted to public service as he was to his fellow amateurs during his long and active involvement with ham radio. Jerry became a silent key following a heart attack on the 28th of March. Jerry made his half-century membership with the Long Island Mobile Amateur Radio Club an active and devoted membership. His different roles included treasurer, membership chairman, and for a time, newsletter editor. He also assisted families of silent keys with clearing the contents of the shacks those hams left behind. According to the club,
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0: keys with clearing the contents of the shack those hams left behind. According to the club, over the years, his effort led families to receive more than $100,000 from equipment being rehomed. The Ham Radio University Organizing Committee also knew him to be a reliable and capable member. Jerry took public service seriously, first as a member of an ambulance corps in Brooklyn, and later providing communication support for a number of Aries groups throughout New York City and on Long Island. He also provided radio support for the annual New York City Marathon. The New York Roadrunners, the group behind the race, inducted him into their Volunteer Hall of Fame in 2022 for his years of service. Jerry was 78. This is Daniel Garcia, W2DIY.
1: An important Ham Radio Club trailer made its public debut this month at Hamvention in Xenia, Ohio. It had a very appreciative audience, as we hear from Kevin Trotman, N5PRE.
2: The Porter County Amateur Radio Club in Valparaiso, Indiana, received grant funding last year from Amateur Radio Digital Communications to build a coordinated communication system with its sister club, the neighboring Ogden Dunes Fire Department Amateur Radio Club. Part of that plan involved building a communications trailer. The project also involved connecting the HF radios to an internet-based youth network as part of the outreach program. Club President Mike Lambertino, W9ML, described the original concept for the project. He told Newsline, quote, "The driving force behind the trailer is youth, STEM, and community outreach. Getting the trailer out in the community and

0: to recommend using only vintage equipment, but that's not the case. Stephen Sykes, KT2OM, told Newsline that the single sideband net even allows modern equipment as well. The net take place on Tuesdays from 10 a.m. to 11 a.m. Eastern Daylight Time on 14.265 megahertz, plus or minus 5 kilohertz. Everyone is welcome and encouraged to check in. Topics for discussion are open. This summer, a group of Girl Guides will be preparing for a different kind of adventure, getting licensed, with the help of a ham radio club in their Caribbean nation, as we hear from Jim Meechan, ZL2BHF.
1: When the summer holidays arrive in St. Vincent and the Grenadines, many members of the Girl Guides in Georgetown will change from classroom students to amateur radio students. The Yulu Amateur Radio Association has a training session planned, enabling Girl Guides and other students to prepare to take their ham radio license exam. For many of the Girl Guides, this will be their second encounter with amateur radio. In early May, 32 Girl Guides got their introduction to radio science and the radio experience with the help of Association President James Godrington, J88JC, and past President Don DeRiggs, J88CD. The girls learned how two-way radios work and participated in a simulated disaster drill using handheld radios within the school compound. The radio session in Georgetown was the latest the Ham Association has conducted for Girl Guides. Education is a big part of the mission behind the Yulu Amateur Group, which also provides vital services in emergency communication. This is Jim Meechan, ZL2BHF.
0: You are almost out of time. This is the final week for sending in your nominations for the Amateur Radio Newsline Bill Pasternak WA6ITF Memorial Young Ham of the Year Award. You only have until the 31st of May, and it's coming up fast. Nominees must be licensed hams who are 18 years of age or younger, and they must reside in the continental United States. 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

0: 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It's time for you to identify your station. We are the Amateur Radio Newsline, heard on bulletin stations around the world, including the AB4KK repeater in Folkestone, Georgia, on Sundays at 8:45 p.m. local time. Also on Echolink, All-Star, and DMR TGIF. The flood that overtook part of Pennsylvania in 1889 was the kind of storm that happens only once every 1,000 years. But a special event station that remembers it is happening again this year. Travis Lisk, N3ILS, tells us what to listen for starting later this month.
1: The communities surrounding Johnstown, Pennsylvania, do not forget the lives that were swept away by floodwaters unleashed after the collapse of a nearby dam. The numbers speak for themselves. A rush of 20 million tons of water, fatalities numbering 2,209, among them 99 whole families. Remembering that catastrophe on the 31st of May, 137 years ago, the Cambria Radio Club, WA3WGN, will be on the air again this year with a special event call sign N3N from the 30th of May through to the 5th of June. For hams in this flood-prone river valley, it is a very personal special event activation and a sad chapter in regional history. There have been other floods since, notably in 1936 and 1977, but neither compared to this deadly moment, one that is marked now by a national memorial in the heart of the city and a special event station by amateur radio operators who know the landscape well. This is Travis Lisk, N3ILS.
0: An engineering student from Ireland has become the third and final young operator for next year's D-Expedition to South Georgia Island. Jeremy Boot, G4NJH, tells us about her.

0: Even before setting foot on South Georgia Island, the VP-0 SGD expedition team has already fulfilled one of its objectives. They've added Megan, EI-5LA, a 19-year-old engineering student from University College Cork.
1: Amateur radio newsline will continue in 20 seconds.

0: a 19-year-old engineering student from University College Cork, as the third and final young operator. Megan joins Violetta KN2P and Leon PL3ON for next year's trip. There are now 16 operators from North America and Europe who hope to get on the air as part of this coveted DX next year. Megan, who has been a ham since 2021, is involved in the EI7M contest team and has a particular focus on high-level multi-operator events and CW contesting. She is active in Youngsters on the Air in Region 1. The team announced her addition, reaffirming its commitment to mentor the next generation of operators and encourage a robust future for the expeditions. This is Jeremy Bucci for NJH.
1: In the world of DX, there is still time to work Bob, ZL1RS, who is using the call sign A35RS from Tongatapu, IOTA number OC049, in Tonga until the 26th of May. This is a 6-meter EMED expedition using Q65-60A in Q65 pileup mode. Bob will also be monitoring 50.313 megahertz on FT8. Rafael, SQ40, will be on the air as HF0PAS from the Henrik Artowski Station on King George Island in the South Shetland Islands, IOTA number AN010. He is part of the 50th Polish Antarctic Expedition and will be on the island from May through October. In his spare time, he will be operating on the HF bands, using single sideband and CW, and using FT8 on 6 meters. The special event station, SX1FLY, is marking 243 years of human flight by celebrating the Montgolfier brothers who flew the first crewed hot air balloon in 1783 in France. The station is on all bands using all modes until the 31st of May. Listen for Muttley, ZB2KX, operating as ZD8KX, from Ascension Island, IOTA number AF003, from the 25th through the 29th of May. He will operate QRP on 40 through 10 meters using mainly CW with some single sideband and digital modes. For QSL details and other operating information, visit each station's page.
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0: 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With the help of a retired teacher who's a veteran of quite a few roundups, would be school club roundups, a Colorado student club is finding its voice on the air as we hear from Ralph Squillaci, KK6 ITV.
1: The ARRL School Club Roundup was a way of life for Chris, WR0TE, when he was teaching high school chemistry in Vermont. For half of his 40 years at the school, he also worked with students who belonged to the school's amateur radio club, K1BBS. The effort paid off big in February of 2014 when K1BBS became the top scorer in the senior high school category. Now retired, Chris lives in Colorado, where he is the education director for the Estes Valley Amateur Radio Club. He is also one of the control operators for W0EPS, a student club that got its start at the Estes Park Middle School a few years ago. One of the teachers had asked the hams to get the kids involved in radio. Involved doesn't even begin to describe it. The young teenagers now have several ARRL school club roundups to their credit, but as Chris told Newsline, they don't really need an excuse to get on the air. In one recent week, he said, a total of 58 students in 6th through 8th grade logged 113 contacts in 29 states and 2 Canadian provinces. You can find them most of the time on 10 meters, if it's open. Otherwise, try contacting them on the 20-meter band. Chris told Newsline, quote, "The secret to getting students on the air is exactly that. Get the kids on the air. Ham radio is not a demonstration activity. It's a participation activity. Sit them down, put a mic in their hands, have them call CQ, and see what happens." End quote. What happens is deceptively simple. The kids find their way in radio, and they also find their voice. In Estes Park, they're not just waiting around for another school club roundup to make things happen, but when it does arrive, they'll be ready. Whenever they key the mic,
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0: it does arrive, they'll be ready. Whenever they key the mic, these kids already feel like champions. This is Ralph Squillace, KK6ITB.
1: 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For now, with Karen Eve Murray, KD2GUT at the news desk in New York, and our news team worldwide, I'm Paul Brown, WD9GCO in Valparaiso, Indiana, saying 73. As always, we thank you for listening. Amateur Radio Newsline is a copyright 2026. 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

0: Hey, Terry, I doubled with you. I went back to him, so I don't know how it sounded. If he heard any of us, KB6WR, and hope you're doing good.
1: Yeah, Steve, doing okay. Yeah, I didn't realize I doubled with you. I wasn't near computer or anything. Yeah, he was kind of noisy there. 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
0: Yeah, same to you, Terry. 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
1: 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The following is a QST. 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
2: 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And now reporting from Valparaiso, Indiana, here's Paul Brown, WD9GCO.
1: Our top story this week takes us, or rather our radios, to the moon. 2 years after Japan landed the first amateur radio station on the lunar surface, Eris has announced plans to do the same in cooperation with AMSAT and with help from the U.S. Space Agency, NASA. Kent Peterson, KC0DGY, has those details.
3: The Morse code transmitted more than 2 years ago by JS1YMG, the lunar ham station of the Japan Aerospace Exploration Agency, is apparently just the beginning. Attendees at a Hamvention forum hosted by Eris in Xenia, Ohio, recently learned about the moon-based project called KVR. That's an acronym for Communications, Audio, Video, and Imaging Using Amateur Radio. The feasibility of KVR is being studied by Eris and AMSAT through a partnership known as AirX for Amateur Radio Exploration. According to the early information being discussed publicly, the station could have support for voice, digital, and video, with 10 and 5 gigahertz links supported by a network of stations on Earth. More far-reaching goals can be found on the Eris website, which describes AirX as, quote, an international effort to develop and operate amateur radio systems for deep space, starting with the moon and later to Mars, end quote. This is Kent Peterson, KC0DGY.
1: Hamvention is over, and for many, the next step is Friedrichshafen in Germany. AMSAT DL has a request for satellite enthusiasts who are planning to be there. Ed Durant, DD5LP, tells us how you can help.
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0: future. We're not only talking about June 27th, when the organisation will be hosting a workshop that builds on the experience of Qatar Oscar 100. AMSAT DL wants a workshop with ideas, perspectives and proposals for the upcoming ESA-sponsored geostationary satellite, which will carry an amateur radio payload. At the time that Oscar 100 was sent up into space in 2018, the Oscar number administrator, Drew Glassbrenner, KO4MA, noted on the AMSAT DL website that it would be, quote, the guiding star for future amateur radio satellites and payloads in geostationary orbit and beyond, end quote. The time has come at Friedrichshafen next month to follow that star's light. AMSAT DL will present two or three mission and payload concepts for open discussion, including a concept that builds on QO100's success in new directions. An experimental concept will also be presented, offering digital signal processing and software-defined payload architectures. There is a possible third option to be presented, which involves beacons and experiments in high frequency ranges and would include new antenna concepts and space imaging. The workshop's location in the Neue Messe will be announced as the date gets closer. Meanwhile, AMSAT DL welcomes everyone with varying levels of experience. All that is required is an interest in amateur radio satellites and helping to shape their future. The AMSAT DL meeting will not be the only space-related activity at Ham Radio Friedrichshafen, as this year ASTRO, the Astronomy Trade Fair, will take place alongside the Ham Radio exhibition. This is Ed Durant, DD5LP.
1: Members of the amateur radio community in the New York metropolitan area are grieving the loss of a lifelong ham whose deep involvement and leadership spanned more than five decades. We hear about him from Daniel Garcia, W2DIY.
2: Jerry Abrams, WB2ZEX, was as devoted to public service as he was to his fellow amateurs during his long and active involvement with ham radio. Jerry became a silent key following a heart attack on the 28th of March. Jerry made his half-century membership with the Long Island Mobile Amateur Radio Club an active and devoted membership. His different roles included treasurer, membership chairman, and for a time, newsletter editor. He also assisted families of silent keys with clearing the contents of the shacks those hams left behind. According to the club,
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0: keys with clearing the contents of the shack those hams left behind. According to the club, over the years, his effort led families to receive more than $100,000 from equipment being rehomed. The Ham Radio University Organizing Committee also knew him to be a reliable and capable member. Jerry took public service seriously, first as a member of an ambulance corp in Brooklyn, and later providing communication support for a number of Aries groups throughout New York City and on Long Island. He also provided radio support for the annual New York City Marathon. The New York Roadrunners, the group behind the race, inducted him into their Volunteer Hall of Fame in 2022 for his years of service. Jerry was 78. This is Daniel Garcia, W2DIY.
1: An important Ham Radio Club trailer made its public debut this month at Hamvention in Xenia, Ohio. It had a very appreciative audience, as we hear from Kevin Trotman, N5PRE.
2: The Border County Amateur Radio Club in Valparaiso, Indiana, received grant funding last year from Amateur Radio Digital Communications to build a coordinated communication system with its sister club, the neighboring Ogden Duke Fire Department Amateur Radio Club. Part of that plan involved building a communications trailer. The project also involved connecting the HF radios to an internet-based youth network as part of the outreach program. Club President Mike Lambertino, W9ML, described the original concept for the project. He told Newsline, quote, "The driving force behind the trailer is youth, STEM, and community outreach, getting the trailer out in the community and helping where we can. We do have interoperability and the alliance with the neighboring fire department to help expand our communications abilities to assist where needed," end quote. Volunteers designed and built out the trailer using significant donations and discounts on equipment and supplies since the trailer's delivery last September. Mike said the trailer received between 250 and 400 visitors, among them members of the ARDC community. He said the trailer drew a lot of very positive comments, especially from members of the ARDC, who said they were happy to see the results, calling it a model in which to base other trailer builds. Learn more about the club at www.k9pc.club. For Amateur Radio Newsline, Kevin Trotman, N5PRE.
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0: guests of note, we look at a newly created net based in the AWA Communications Technology Museum in upstate New York. You'd expect a group like the Antique Wireless Association, W2AN, to recommend using only vintage equipment, but that's not the case. Stephen Sykes, KT2OM, told Newsline that the single sideband net even allows modern equipment as well. The net takes place on Tuesdays from 10 a.m. to 11 a.m. Eastern Daylight Time on 14.265 megahertz, plus or minus 5 kilohertz. Everyone is welcome and encouraged to check in. Topics for discussion are open. This summer, a group of Girl Guides will be preparing for a different kind of adventure, getting licensed, with the help of a ham radio club in their Caribbean nation, as we hear from Jim Meechan, ZL2PHF.
1: When the summer holidays arrive in St. Vincent and the Grenadines, many members of the Girl Guides in Georgetown will change from classroom students to amateur radio students. 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For many of the Girl Guides, this will be their second encounter with amateur radio. In early May, 32 Girl Guides got their introduction to radio.

0: 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This is Jim Meacham, ZL2BHF.
1: You are almost out of time. This is the final week for sending in your nominations for the Amateur Radio Newsline Bill Pasternak WA6ITF Memorial Young Ham of the Year Award. 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

0: 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We are the Amateur Radio Newsline, heard on bulletin stations around the world, including the AB4KK repeater in Folkestone, Georgia, on Sundays at 8:45 p.m. local time. Also on Echolink, All-Star, and DMR GIF. The flood that overtook part of Pennsylvania in 1889 was the kind of storm that happens only once every 1,000 years. But a special event station that remembers it is happening again this year. Travis Lisk, N3ILS, tells us what to listen for starting later this month.
1: The communities surrounding Johnstown, Pennsylvania, do not forget the lives that were swept away by floodwaters unleashed after the collapse of a nearby dam. The numbers speak for themselves. A rush of 20 million tons of water, fatalities numbering 2,209, among them 99 whole families. Remembering that catastrophe on the 31st of May, 137 years ago, the Cambria Radio Club, WA3WGN, will be on the air again this year with the special event call sign N3N from the 30th of May through to the 5th of June. For hams in this flood-prone river valley, it is a very personal special event activation and a sad chapter in regional history. There have been other floods since, notably in 1936 and 1977, but neither compared to this deadly moment, one that is marked now by a national memorial in the heart of the city and a special event station by amateur radio operators who know the landscape well. This is Travis Lisk, N3ILS.
0: An engineering student from Ireland has become the third and final young operator for next year's D-Expedition to South Georgia Island. Jeremy Boot, G4NJH, tells us about her.
2: Even before setting foot on South Georgia Island, the VP0SG D-Expedition team has already fulfilled one of its objectives. They've added Megan, EI5LA, a 19-year-old engineering student from University College Cork.
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0: a 19-year-old engineering student from University College Cork, as the third and final young operator. Megan joins Violetta KN2P and Leon PL3ON for next year's trip. There are now 16 operators from North America and Europe who hope to get on the air as part of this coveted DX next year. Megan, who has been a ham since 2021, is involved in the EI7M contest team and has a particular focus on high-level multi-operator events and CW contesting. She is active in Youngsters on the Air in Region 1. The team announced her addition, reaffirming its commitment to mentor the next generation of operators and encourage a robust future for the expeditions. This is Jeremy Bucci for NJH.
1: In the world of DX, there is still time to work Bob, ZL1RS, who is using the call sign A35RS from Tonga Tapu, IOTA number OC049, in Tonga until the 26th of May. This is a 6-meter EME DX expedition.

0: version using Q65-60A in Q65 pilot mode. Bob will also be monitoring 50.313 MHz on FT8. Rafale SQ40 will be on the air as HF0PAS from the Henrik Artowski Station on King George Island in the South Shetland Islands, IOTA number AN010. He is part of the 50th Polish Antarctic Expedition and will be on the island from May through October. In his spare time, he will be operating on the HF bands using single sideband and CW and using FT8 on 6 meters. The special event station, SX1FLY, is marking 243 years of human flight by celebrating the Montgolfier brothers who flew the first crewed hot air balloon in 1783 in France. The station is on all bands using all modes until the 31st of May. Listen for Muttleek ZB2KX, operating as ZD8KX, from Ascension Island, IOTA number AF003, from the 25th through the 29th of May. He will operate QRP on 40 through 10 meters using mainly CW with some single sideband and digital modes. For QSL details and other operating information, visit each station's page.
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0: 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With the help of a retired teacher who's a veteran of quite a few roundups, that would be school club roundups, a Colorado student club is finding its voice on the air, as we hear from Ralph Squillaci, KK6 ITV.
1: The ARRL school club roundup was a way of life for Chris, WR0TE, when he was teaching high school chemistry in Vermont. For half of his 40 years at the school, he also worked with students who belonged to the school's amateur radio club, K1BBS. The effort paid off big in February of 2014 when K1BBS became the top scorer in the senior high school category. Now retired, Chris lives in Colorado, where he is the education director for the Estes Valley Amateur Radio Club. He is also one of the control operators for W0EPS, a student club that got its start at the Estes Park Middle School a few years ago. One of the teachers had asked the hams to get the kids involved in radio. Involved doesn't even begin to describe it. The young teenagers now have several ARRL school club roundups to their credit, but as Chris told Newsline, they don't really need an excuse to get on the air. In one recent week, he said, a total of 58 students in 6th through 8th grade logged 113 contacts in 29 states and 2 Canadian provinces. You can find them most of the time on 10 meters, if it's open. Otherwise, try contacting them on the 20-meter band. Chris told Newsline, quote, "The secret to getting students on the air is exactly that. Get the kids on the air. Ham radio is not a demonstration activity. It's a participation activity. Sit them down, put a mic in their hands, have them call CQ, and see what happens." End quote. What happens is deceptively simple. The kids find their way in radio, and they also find their voice. In Estes Park, they're not just waiting around for another school club roundup to make things happen, but when it does arrive, they'll be ready. Whenever they key the mic,
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0: it does arrive, they'll be ready. Whenever they key the mic, these kids already feel like champions. This is Ralph Squillace, KK6ITB.
1: 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For now, with Karen Eve Murray, KB2GUT at the news desk in New York, and our news team worldwide, I'm Paul Brown, WD9GCO in Valparaiso, Indiana, saying 73. As always, we thank you for listening. Amateur Radio Newsline is a copyright 2026. Amateur Radio Newsline retains ownership of its material even when retransmitted elsewhere. 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

0: I can't stay long, but I heard you put out a call. What's going on?
1: Not much. I thought it caused a little trouble. It seemed a little quiet. How are you doing?
0: Oh, doing all right. Had minor activity around here this morning. Nothing exciting. Just doing the routine and trying to get everything done before the hockey game. Name here is Dan. I'm here in Chino Hills, Southern California, K6KKX. Back to you, sir.
1: Ah, well, real good, Dan. Hockey game. Well, what was it before? It was football that was on. If it wasn't one kind, it was the other. I'm trying to stay away from the TV, but I thought I'd play a little radio. It seemed really quiet.
0: I agree. I'm kind of surprised. I figure with the holiday weekend, everybody would have taken their HTs with them. But who knows? Maybe after the barbecue. Where are you?
1: Oh, I'm in the sprawling metropolis known as Phoenix. We're just under 100 degrees or something like that, 95 or a little bit better, I think, today. It's supposed to be the high. So trying to play indoors, doing some things.
0: Okay, the computer's a little slow over here. I pulled up my records, and I see that we've met before, Bob. I don't know when I started recording dates earlier in the year. Nothing sophisticated. I just put everybody's call signs in alphabetical orders according to zone, and we indeed have met before. Yeah, a little warm, huh? Over here, it's not bad. It's 75 degrees, but our skies are pretty polluted with all the fires. We had one here about 3 miles away. It was quickly extinguished. It was a 2.6-acre fire. We have a bigger one to the east in Riverside County. And the Victor Valley, also known over the hill, I'm sure you've heard of Victorville. That area has been besieged, whether it's Phelan, Apple Valley, Victorville, just south of Barstow up there in the Mojave Desert. And then, sadly, in Garden Grove in Orange County, about 35 miles away from here, a chemical plant sprung a leak. So over 40,000 have been asked to evacuate. And a lot of the cities in that area in Orange County are looking for shelter to provide these people. I imagine the list must be growing. I haven't really watched the news today, but yeah, a lot going on. Thankfully for me, that is far enough away where it doesn't impose a threat.
1: Wow. Well, it is a lot going on for a holiday weekend. Yeah, I don't know. Hey, I hope the winds stay down. That's all I'd say. Everything is so dry. Everything went fire restrictions here. No charcoal grills, no campfires, no none of that stuff. Pretty much statewide until it starts to rain. And we haven't had much of any precipitation per se, at least not here. Some of the other parts of the state have, but I believe pretty much everything's in that extreme fire danger area. So, yeah, we'll see how things go over the weekend. Who burns up what?
0: Well, as you know, we've had our share of fires up and down the state here for the last several years, and quite frankly, many of us are sick and some are scared. I live right against Chino Hills State Park, so a lot of open hills, a lot of dry brush, so there's always concern here. We've had some close calls the time I've lived here. But these poor people in Orange County, that damn chemical plant, it sprung a leak, and one of two things is going to happen. Either it's going to drain out completely or the damn thing's going to explode. And there's a big fear, and I know the fire department and the Coast Guard, they're doing everything they can, hopefully to snuff this thing out, or however they phrase it when they when they are able to fix a leak. But anyway, yeah, I'm sure if you go online or even watch the news, you'll probably hear more about this. Surprisingly, as of last night, the city of Garden Grove says they're going to go on with the Strawberry Festival, the annual Strawberry Festival in downtown, and I have to look that up. Now, I heard this last night. Maybe they wised up and changed their minds, or maybe they decided to go through with it anyway. I don't know.

0: Well, the longer that chemical leaks out, the less there is to explode, right?
1: Oh, I don't claim to have knowledge to answer that question. I'm certainly not qualified. Doggone it, I wish a buddy of mine, he's a retired fire captain, but he can't hit this repeater from where he is. We're here. He'd be able to enlighten all of us. But yeah, let's see. Well, I'm looking at online here about the Strawberry Festival in Garden Grove, and I don't think this is updated. If they still have it going on it. I mean, you know, the Angels, the baseball team, they don't play very far away from there either, and they had their game last night, and they didn't postpone today's game, so it's an enigma. I don't know what to expect from this. The best thing I could say is just stay tuned. K6KK, I expect you there, Bob.
0: Well, it sounds like somebody's watching it, and either the right people to make those decisions. Yeah, I'm not familiar with it. I did see it last night on World News. It made the national news and that kind of thing, and I guess it's a wait and see what happens. But, yeah, you sure would hate to see them put on a parade right in front of it and have something bad happen. That doesn't make sense either.
1: Garden Grove is not a big city by Southern California standards. It's sandwiched between the big city of Anaheim, Orange, Stanton, Cypress, Buena Park, and Westminster, perhaps Midway City, which is a little town most people never even heard of. But anyway, yeah. In fact, my in-laws live in Cypress, and they have not been asked to evacuate. But boy, they're about as close as they can be to the boundaries where the authorities have asked people to evacuate, and mostly everybody has. But now, again, the county is scrambling for facilities to house these people because, you know, that we're talking over 40,000 people at last count.
0: Oh, yeah, and that's no way to spend a holiday weekend, that's for sure. You know, well, it's one thing to go and visit the relatives or whatever for the weekend, but 40,000, that's a good crowd.
1: Yeah, enough to fill Angel Stadium, that's for sure. Hey, We touched base briefly on hockey, ice hockey. I'm sorry, I know Phoenix had the Coyotes, but they moved to Utah a couple of years ago. Now, you live in Phoenix, about probably the most populated city in your state, I'm guessing. And do you ever talk to friends and neighbors? Were they ever fans of the Phoenix Coyotes? Are they sad that there's no hockey anymore in the desert, or does anybody care? Obviously, there wasn't enough interest to keep them there, but I wonder if there were any diehard maybe Canadian transplants who are really sorry to see the Coyotes bolt up north to Salt Lake City.
0: There's quite a few fans here. They had trouble filling the stadium, but they did everything in the West Valley here, which was convenient for us. We did go to a couple games. Let's see. I went to one of the exhibition games when the Blackhawks played the Ducks, and they did it here in Phoenix prior to them having a franchise here, and that was that guy, I don't know what his deal really was. He wanted money from he wanted money for this and that to build a stadium and he started things in process and then turn around and sold the team. So I think it was a money grab for him, but there's people that are actually talking about bringing starting another team here. They were talking about the exhibition team or whatever down in Tucson. Anyway, we'll see what happens. It's just a matter of time. They need a decent stadium for it, though.
1: Okay, well, I'm glad to hear that. And again, I'm sorry that you lost a team. That's not an easy thing, especially if you're a true fanatic. And I, too, had the privilege of attending the game there. We went to spring training several years ago, and the LA Kings just happened to be in town. So that was a weekend to remember, baseball and hockey all in one city. We loved it. But, yeah, don't despair. After all, the Winnipeg Jets returned after they bolted for – where'd they go? They went to Nashville, I think, and then they came back. And, of course, the Minnesota North Stars, you know, they went to Dallas many years ago, and now they have the Minnesota Wild. And Seattle has a new team. A lot of people don't know that Seattle had a franchise in the NHL well over 100 years ago. In fact, they won a Stanley Cup in 1917, if I remember correctly. So there is hope. There is hope, and of course the big team I know is the Phoenix Suns. They usually have a good team on the court, and I feel for you with the Cardinals. They seem to be one of those franchises that just can never figure out a way to get it right.
0: Well, part of it I think is the coaching. I don't know. They've given away good coaches in the past, so we'll see what happens now. And hopefully they get some players that work well together. That would be key, wouldn't it? Yeah, my wife's saying, well, we have Jeremiah Love now. You know, come from Notre Dame. You know. So, hey, you know, another year. We'll see what happens here. They ought to be starting to practice here pretty soon. Another month or so, I guess. Sometimes we get the opportunity to go watch them over at the stadium in the air conditioning. Rather nice.
1: I imagine air conditioning factories, if they exist in the greater Phoenix area, are air conditioned. I can't imagine anything not being air conditioned down there. I love Arizona. It's a beautiful state, but oh my God, how do you put up with the summers down there?
0: Well, air conditioning is my friend. It's a dry heat, you know. 90 is not miserable unless you're out in the sun, having to work, labor. But, yeah, 95 is really pretty pleasant, especially if there's a little breeze in your poolside with an umbrella drink or something like that.
1: Yeah, it sounds like you have it all figured out. Good for you. Well, like I said, I've got a lot of good memories in the great state of Arizona, ranging from Tucson to Phoenix to Tombstone to Flagstaff to Prescott to Prescott Valley. Absolutely love it there. And I'm glad it's near enough where it's a possibility I'll be going back again soon. But, yeah, I worked in Palm Springs for 18 months. And I'll tell you what, during the summer down there, you might as well be in the Sahara. It's outrageously hot. I don't know which is hotter, Palm Springs, the Coachella Valley, or Phoenix, but I just can't handle anything. Once things start going north of 85, I am indoors with the air conditioning on. Unusual weather we get sometimes here, you know, when it starts going north of 95. We don't get that very often. But when we do, oh boy, the utilities enjoy that. What else was I going to say about Arizona? Do you go to spring training, Bob, or do you is that a big thing for you down there? I know it is for the whole area. K6KKX.
0: Yeah, we try and go to a game or two, and usually that's the time of year, you know, we end up with visitors, or that's the way it's been in the past. So, yeah, the spring training thing, it's, well, I tell you, we're truly blessed this way, because that time of year, you know, from January on, things are happening in the valley here, in the Phoenix area. There's always an event and things like that going on, whether it be Barrett Jackson, the auto auction, the golf outing, the Waste Management Phoenix Open. That's a big attraction there. And not to mention, well, there's all kinds of attractions all springtime long, the spring training and all kinds of other events. And usually the weather is pretty cooperative, especially when you compare the time of season to other places. So people, you know, snowbird here or, you know, whatever, come for these events and then go back home and come back and buy a place.
1: Yeah, a lot of fun, a lot of good memories. It's been years. I've been several times. Started going to spring training at the turn of the century when it was actually affordable. But nowadays, the tickets seem to be almost as expensive as tickets if you wanted to go see a Diamondbacks game or an Angels game, for example. But it's all fun, you know. I understand it's a big, big money maker for the greater Phoenix area, and a lot of great restaurants. And you know what I love about attending sporting events? You're there with the masses. I mean, thousands and thousands of fans, but everybody is there for the same reason. Therefore, it makes and pretends nothing but good times. I remember what I was going to say earlier. We were talking a little football. I read this morning that the Chicago Bears, they might be leaving Soldier Field, which is almost sacrilegious, and to top it off, they might even consider moving to the neighboring state of Indiana. Imagine that.
0: Yeah. You know, it's not the first time that's been threatened. I remember when I lived there. Now, well, we'll see what happens. I think it might be a good thing. And the reason I say that, leaving Chicago and all the politics and that sort of thing might be a good thing for the Bears. I don't know if it's a good thing for the Bears if the fans don't follow, though.
1: Well, I've never been, well, I take it back. I went to Chicago when I was very, very little, and I barely remember it, but don't the Bears, I'm pretty sure you could put them in the same company as the Dallas Cowboys, the Green Bay Packers, the Pittsburgh Steelers, the Las Vegas Raiders, among other teams that have a great following. I think it would be a shame for the NFL and for the great city of Chicago if the Bears move to another state. I understand if they move to a suburb of Chicago, kind of like a lot of teams do, like the Detroit Pistons. But look at you've got the New York Giants and the New York Jets, for example. They play in the state of New Jersey. It just doesn't jive. It's almost like here we have the California Angels baseball team, but yet the owner changed the name to the Los Angeles Angels. Well, they're not in Los Angeles. They're in Orange County. It's stupid little things like that kind of irritate me.
0: Hey, J91. Oh, I understand. Yeah. I grew up in Chicago. You meet people and stuff like that. Where are you from? Oh, yeah, we're from Chicago, too. Oh, what part? And then they'll say something silly like Rockford. Well, that's like about as close as Milwaukee is, you know. It's not the same town. Anyway, yeah, it is what it is. Yeah, they're moving to Arlington Heights or whatever out there. Would probably help them a lot. Because, well, people will travel out there. Most people travel into the city to go see a game anyway, so that would probably help them a bit. And of course, doing away with the city politics and all that kind of thing would be a plus for them, too.
1: All right, well, it sounds like you have an open-minded attitude about it, and that's a good thing, but I can just envision, you know, and I don't mean to stereotype, but SNL, they did skits on the Bears, and it was rather funny. I think it was spearheaded by Roseanne's husband, the actor. I can't think of his name right now, but they had these funny little skits about the Bears, and I can just envision diehard Chicago Bears fans. They must be cringing thinking that not only will they possibly leave Soldier Field, but move to another state. And I wouldn't be surprised even if they relocated to Indiana, they would still maintain the name Chicago Bears. But time will tell. I heard Rockford in there, Illinois. Is that where you're from?
0: No, I'm from Chicago, north side originally. Rockford's 90 miles west. That's why I used Rockford. Some people know it, some people don't. But, I'm from Chicago. Where about Rockford? it's not even a suburb, you know. It's a completely different city all of its own.
1: Well, I've heard of Rockford primarily. The great rock and roll band Cheap Trick, as you know, is from Rockford. And coincidentally, our nephew, his girlfriend, well, they live in Alabama, but she's from Rockford. So, yeah, I think he wants to go outside. He was by the door. Okay. Sorry about that, Bob, talking with the YL. I've heard of it. I didn't realize it was 90 miles away, but I know, like many states back east, everything is much closer together than it is here. So back to Phoenix, when you meet people, including your neighbors, what would you say a ballpark figure of the percentage of people who were born and raised in Phoenix? Or is it more like out here where maybe 1 in 20 are from Southern California, for example?
0: No, I'm thinking it's more like 1 in 25 or 30. Everybody's a transplant here. I do have some cousins that were born here, and some of their kids were born here. So, yeah, I do know people that were born here. But Phoenix is now, I believe, the fifth largest city in the country, the fifth largest metropolis, whatever, however they deem that. So, they come from all over, East Coast, up north, Midwest, and Washington State, Montana, you know. Wintertime, the license plates from other states are amazing.
1: Kind of sounds like the Coachella Valley where Palm Springs is. You see a lot of snowbirds with license plates from places like Saskatchewan, Alberta, British Columbia, North Dakota. I don't blame them. You know, every day in the newspaper, it shows the highest temperature and the lowest temperature in the lower 48. And it's a trip, you know. You'll see Death Valley here in Southern California, 105 degrees yesterday, high across the nation. And then there's this little town in Wyoming called Daniel where it might be 17 degrees. Or the next week it's high in Phoenix of 108 and a minus 3 in Presque Island, Maine, for example.
0: My favorite in the winter is Stanley, Idaho. We spent a night there one time. It wasn't winter, but I tell you what, they have trees there. they have trees there. Miles and miles of trees. But they also have a ski hill and an airport, and it gets really, really cold there in the winter. So they're one of those places, a town of, I don't know, 5 people and a ski resort.
1: Oh, that's so funny you mentioned Stanley, Idaho, because the only way I've ever heard of that city is what I just explained to you. I always look at the high and low temperatures in the lower 48, and often in the winter I have seen Stanley. Where is that, in the panhandle?
0: Well, let's see. If you're familiar with where Cascade is. We were on our way to Cascade, and it is south and east of there, in the mountains, in the trees, along the, is that the Snake, I forget what feeder that is. It's a tributary that it was all along our ride. So we were down in a canyon and that kind of thing. A very interesting trip, to say the least. I was certainly tree struck.
1: Yeah, I'm not surprised to hear that. It's a beautiful state. Yeah, it kind of reminds me of when my YL and I, we went up to Washington State. My sister lives way the hell up there by the Canadian border. And we saw, certainly north of San Francisco and all throughout Oregon until we hit the coast. We had never seen so many trees before. And magnificent trees, gigantic redwoods, man. You can't believe the size of these things. Some of them are so big, they've actually carved out openings where people can drive their cars right through the trees if they want to, for usually a small fee. But it's certainly unspoiled beauty, you know. You feel like you're in the middle of nowhere. And what's a trip about that part of the state, Northern California, you know, when you're about to go into Oregon, Highway 1, it cuts through the forest. And it wasn't until we went through Grant's Pass and then continued driving to the coast did we actually see water. So we didn't see water because of the route we chose since we had left Santa Rosa, California, which is just south of San Francisco. But nonetheless, we took a different route on the way back home, too, because we really got to see a lot. It's amazing. A lot of people don't really care to drive great distances. They'd rather fly, but I certainly enjoy it. K6KKX, back to you, Bob.
0: Well, Dan, a couple years back, we managed to have a trip of a lifetime kind of thing. Started here in Arizona and made our way northwards and stayed up near Bryce. Did Zion and Capitol Reef, went from there northward towards the Tetons, Yosemite, Glacier. Yellowstone. Yosemite was on the way home. We made it all the way to Olympic and did the 101 coming down through the redwoods and that kind of thing, and then cut across before we, what was that, that went across. Anyway, yeah, we were up in the Trinity Mountains and headed east from there, not going down into San Fran and that kind of thing. But yeah, we got to see the redwoods and that stuff, and then and Yosemite and Saguaro and Kings. We got to see plenty of trees that trip, I tell you.
1: I'm eager to learn. Did you see more trees there or in Idaho?
0: Well, we were on 93 coming down from Columbia Falls. We were up by my brother-in-law. He lives about 20 minutes west of Glacier. So we were up there, and then we were going to visit some friends in Cascade, Idaho. And when you're on 93 there, you go along the Continental Divide for a ways. There's ski resorts and that kind of thing. We were doing this in the summer, luckily. and then I forget what river was that we were along. Was that the Snake River? I believe it wasn't the actual Snake. It's a tributary. It's one of the one of the forks. And
2: went to Stanley.
0: Yeah, that was all.
2: 5 years ago.
0: Oh yeah, that was. Right, it was a few years. That was, like 5 years back. But, more trees in Idaho than you'd ever want to have to count. That just so dense. I can't imagine animals getting through the forest in some places.
1: That's pretty wild. Yeah, I love hearing stories like these experiences and traveling, and obviously it produced some good memories. It's just like I have in-laws, they're from the East Coast, and they talk about the Appalachians, and I've seen videos of it, too. I think it's just an incredible thing of beauty, seeing all those beautiful forests, especially during the fall back there. Boy, that's a different story. All righty, my friend. Well, the lunch bell is going to toll soon, so I am going to pull the plug. But it was good running into you again. Thank you for coming out here to wake up the airwaves. Yeah, and hopefully we hear a little more activity. I monitor different repeaters here in Southern California, but I know there's always a good chance of some DX out here and running into familiar voices like yours. So you and your wife have a beautiful Memorial Day weekend, and don't be a stranger. This has been Kilo 6, Kilo, Kilo X-Ray. Clear on your finals.
0: All right, Danny. Hey, nice chatting with you. You have a great, safe weekend, you and your family. And yeah, nice chatting with you again. Enjoy your travels if you get the opportunity to do it. We're going to head east this year, but, I don't know. Fuel prices, all that kind of thing, doctor's appointments, that stuff. We're pumping the brakes on it for right now, so we'll see what happens. Take care. We'll catch up with you another time. AJ9Y. Bob Phoenix.

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Just kind of checking the range of this local Santa Cruz repeater.

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